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1: It's 1 a.m.

She's not here. Who is this? Sorry, she's not here. She's died and buried 3 weeks ago.

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There's nothing that you've been in, nothing that you've done, that God can't forgive you. 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

0: What you say now?
1: Come on.
0: What you say now? What you say now? What you say now? What you say now? What you say now? GP, sing it with me. Come on.

What you say now? What you say now? What you say now? What you say now? What you say now?

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Michael Jackson. Come on, make some noise. You hear me? Come on. Y'all ready? Come on, see this.

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1: Beautiful day opens and we enjoy the breath of life. Come and enter into his presence as creatures shaped by our one and only creator. He will carry us through paths of righteousness. He will fill us with joy and we will have eternal pleasure from his right hand. So as you begin this day, come and fill yourself with his presence. In whatsoever you may face, he will give you just a glimpse of his majesty and bountiful love. Come into his presence.

0: siempre está sobrando.
1: Good morning, everyone. This morning we read 2 Samuel chapter 21, reading the first 9 verses, and I'm reading from the New International Version. Here begins. During the reign of David, there was a famine for 3 successive years. So David sought the Lord. So David sought the face of the Lord. The Lord said, "It is on the account of Saul and his blood-stained house. It is because he put the Gibeonites to death." The king summoned the Gibeonites and spoke to them. Now the Gibeonites were not part of Israel, but sought the Lord. So David sought the face of the Lord. The Lord said, "It is on the account of Saul and his blood-stained house. It is because he put the Gibeonites to death." The

Right. What shall I do for you? How shall I make atonement so that you will bless the Lord's inheritance? The Gibeonite answered him, "We have no right to demand silver or gold from Saul or his family. Or do we have the right to put anyone in Israel to death? But what do you want me to do for you?" David asked. They answered the king, "As for the man who destroyed us and plotted against us so that we have been decimated and have no place anywhere in Israel, let 7 of his male descendants be given to us to be killed and their bodies exposed before the Lord at Gibeah of Saul, the Lord's chosen one." So the king said, "I will give them to you." The king spared Mephibosheth, son of Jonathan, the son of Saul, because of the oath, before the Lord, between David and Jonathan, son of Saul. But the king took Armoni and Mephibosheth, the two sons of Aiah's daughter Rizpah, whom she had borne to Saul, together with 5 sons of Saul's daughters, Merab, whom she had borne to Adriel, son of Barzillai, the Meholathite. He handed them over to the Gibeonites, who killed them and exposed their bodies on the hill before the Lord. All 7 of them fell together. They were put to death during the first days of the harvest, just as the barley harvest was beginning. A reading from the Word of God. My sisters and brothers, again, with these passages in the scriptures, there must be a reason why the writers of the scripture put all of these stories in it. Stories that seem so gruesome. But we love to understand that in their context, this is how they function. But I believe there is still a message somewhere in the text for us. What had happened? David, the people, they were experiencing famine for 3 years in the land. And because of that, David sought the Lord. It must be some form of spiritual problem why they are experiencing famine. With the inquiry, God revealed to them that, listen, it is on the account of what Saul had done, the bloodstain in the house. That is because he put the Gibeonites to death. So what had happened then? What is the backstory? Is that in Joshua chapter 9, that when the children of Israel had crossed over, they were routing the Canaanites and the Ammonites and so forth. So the Gibeonites realized that what Israel was doing, they themselves would have suffered. So they did a scheme. They loaded donkey with bread and so on, and some stale bread and so, as if pretended that they were coming from a distance to, you know, for peace. And the children of Israel went into a covenant, made a covenant with them to say, "All right, we will not trouble you. We will keep you. We will not rout you or anything like that." It's in Joshua chapter 9 onwards. You can read that and you realize. So the children of Israel made a covenant that they would not destroy the Gibeonites, although it was under deception, but the covenant was established and they should have kept the covenant. So here now, in chapter 21 of 2 Samuel, that because of this broken covenant, Saul had killed several of the Gibeonites when he should not have done that, because they were living among the Israelites, among the tribe of Benjamin. And Saul, in his zeal, decided that he was going to get rid of them. Hence, broken covenant caused the problem. So I want to put it to us today, my sisters and brothers, that it's the lesson I want to think out of the text, that anytime we break our covenants, it can become a problem.

a covenant with God. A broken covenant with God is binding. We should not break our covenant. Maybe we have made covenant and pledges with other persons and promises, and we have not kept it. Therefore, it becomes a problem. So here we see, for David, that became the problem, the broken covenant or the broken promise. So today I want to ask us here, how many of us have broken our promises? One, with God. You had promised God that you'll be faithful, that you will be committed to the end. You have promised God so many things, but you have not kept your part of the bargain. Or you have promised someone something, my sisters and brothers, but oh no, you have not kept your part of the bargain. Here in the text, what we have seen is that breaking our promises can become a problem. And some of the things that we are suffering, it might be of breaking of a covenant. But we have to examine ourselves, especially our relationship with God. God's people, the children of Israel, had broken the covenant that they had made with the Gibeonites. And because of that, problems were being experienced. So today, I think it is saying to us that we should reflect on our lives to see if we have broken our covenant in any way, especially our covenant with God. Whenever we break our covenant with God, we ought to realize, therefore, that problems can come in our lives. What then should one do if they have broken the covenant? An atonement. It was David who said in verse 3, he asked the Gibeonites, "What shall we do? How shall we make atonement so that you will bless the Lord's inheritance?" So, in other words, there must be something to correct it. An atonement is to say you are sorry for what you have done, and now you are making sure that you do something about it. In David's time, somebody had to die. So for us in the Western and contemporary time, all of these look gruesome, but it was the law at that time. Somebody had to die, my sisters and brothers. So the Gibeonites said, "What do we want? We don't want money and we don't want an Israelite, but somebody from Saul. We need 7 men from Saul. Somebody has to be sacrificed. It's a sacrifice." And David then had to make sure that he himself decided that he was going to fulfill the request of the Gibeonites. Not only that, an interesting thing that is mentioned in the text. In verse 7, "The king spared Mephibosheth, son of Jonathan, son of Saul, because of the oath before the Lord between David and Jonathan, son of Saul." In other words, right inside the midst of that, there's another covenant that is pointed out. The covenant that was made between David and Jonathan to keep his son Mephibosheth. So right inside of the same breaking of covenant, there we see another covenant that ought to be kept. Interestingly, so what the writer is showing to us then, that covenants should be kept. And David was going to make sure that he himself had established a covenant and he was going to keep it. So here now, based upon the tradition and the practice at the time, a sacrifice was made. These men were sacrificed, so to speak, made atonement for the broken covenant. And interestingly, it says that they were put on the hill before the Lord. They were exposed. 7 of them were exposed on the hill. And I begin to think that there is someone who was placed on the hill, on a hill far away, without a city wall. There was someone who made atonement
on our behalf because of the broken covenant that we have with Almighty God. And that was our Lord Jesus Christ. He himself was sacrificed on a hill, on Calvary, so that we can be reconciled to Almighty God. This is how the kind of perspective I see in the text, so that an atonement can be made for our sins, the broken covenant that we have with Almighty God, someone ought to be sacrificed. And here we see it was our Lord Jesus Christ who made that atonement for us because of the sin of the world. An atonement had to be made. Today, my sisters and brothers, we are beneficiaries of the sacrifice of our Lord Jesus Christ. On that hill, on Calvary, he died for us. So today, so that we can be reconciled to God because of the death of Jesus Christ. For the children of Israel, it was the death of the seven who had died, who had been sacrificed. This was the atoning blood. But for us today, in our time, the atoning blood is seen in Jesus Christ. That's how a covenant relationship has been restored because of Jesus. So today, my sisters and brothers, what is the lesson? Lesson number one, keep your covenant. Keep your covenant with God. The promises that you have made, we ought to keep them. Whatever we have pledged, whatever we have covenanted, especially with God and with others, let us keep it, because broken promises can cause problems. And if we have broken promises, let us make atonement for the promises. Let us correct the wrong. When it comes to the broken promise with God, it is our Lord Jesus Christ. It is seen in the sacrificial death of our Lord Jesus Christ. And so we are reconciled to God. The covenant is restored. Can we then keep the covenant that we have with our Lord Jesus Christ? Can we then keep the covenant that we have with our Almighty God? My brother, my sister, you who usually follow our Lord Jesus Christ, you who usually praise God, but now you have stepped back, the broken promises, can you make that atonement? Can you be reconciled? Can you be restored? Of course, because of the sacrificial death of our Lord Jesus Christ, you just have to commit yourself to him, and you will be reconciled. This is what is required of us. May God help us that we do so for his dear name's sake. Amen and amen. Let us pray. Lord God, forgive us of breaking our promises, especially with you and with others. We come this morning making atonement. We are sorry for breaking our covenant with you, but we thank you for the atoning blood of our Lord Jesus Christ, so that we can come to you and be reconciled to you, O Lord. Help us that we may be covenant keepers and not covenant breakers, so that our lives may receive the blessings that you have in store for us. So, Lord, forgive us today and draw us closer to you now. For Christ's sake, we pray. Amen and amen.

is no curse on old Golgotha like there was when he died. And the crowd has passed away that stood, watched him crucified. 2,000 years

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1: He had to travel through Samaria. And that was referring to Jesus. Jesus had to travel through Samaria. So he came to a town of Samaria called Sychar, near the property that Jacob had given his son Joseph. And Jacob's well was there. And Jesus, worn out from his journey, sat down at the well. And it was about noon. Hallelujah. Right in the middle of the day. The sun, I imagine, was very hot. He was exhausted from his labor, his work. And he went in that route through Sychar, where the well was, intentionally. Not just merely for physical water, but for spiritual water to share with that lady. Let's continue reading in verse 7. It said, a woman of Samaria came to draw water. Give me a drink, Jesus said to her, because his disciples had gone into the town to buy food. And how is it that you, a Jew, ask for a drink from me, a Samaritan woman? She asked him. For Jews do not associate with Samaritans. You see, these things are coming from a way back then. People have certain people that they don't want to deal with. You see, look, I am God's handmaid, and so are you. You and I, we are God's handmaid. How in the world me and you going to differ? We need to get these ideas clear and live how God wants us to live. And if you think you are living right, well, you continue. And so you better organize yourself. You better check up on yourself. You better get into the Word and see what God's plan and God's will for us is. And you better begin living how God wants us to be living. We need to have fellowship and agreement with one another as we live for the Lord, serve the Lord, and go through life. I don't mind who you may be, but you belongs to Jesus by creation. So do I. All of us belong to him by creation. And those who receive him as Savior, we all are sisters and brothers in the faith as a Christian. And there is no need for differences. Well, we have a case here coming from a way back with Jesus himself. And we see how he dealt with it, how he make acquaintance, how he blesses that lady. And that's why God wants us to break those stubborn things that is impeding us from moving ahead. And we have to break tradition. We have to break custom. We

0: have to do a lot of things that is just against us and do God's will, what God wants, and what pleases Him, so that we may get the full pledge blessing and be a blessing to others. Let's keep on reading and finish there and get into what we are here for. And so Jews do not associate with Samaritans, the lady told Jesus. Jesus answered, if you knew the gift of God, and if you knew who is saying to you, give me a drink, you would ask of him, and he would give you living water. Hallelujah. Sir, said the woman, you don't even have a bucket, and the well is deep. You see the tenor change. She wanted the living water that Jesus gave. And at first, she never wanted to deal anyway, but now the interest start growing. Sir, you don't have a bucket, and the well is very deep. You see, things start cooling down there. And listen, so where do you get this living water? You aren't greater than our father Jacob, are you? He gave us the well and drank from it himself, as did his sons and livestock. I mean, people and animal, everybody get water from the well. Jesus said, everyone who drinks from this water will get thirsty again. But whoever drinks from the water that I will give him will never get thirsty again. In fact, the water I will give him will become a well of water springing up in him or her for eternal life. Listen to verse 15, and I'm going to close there. The story don't finish there, but I'm going to close it there. Sir, the woman said to him, give me this water so that I won't get thirsty and come here to draw water. People go after what they are interested in. And so, I want you to be well focused. I want you to have clear and understand what we are talking about, what God have for you today. Let us learn to prepare ahead of time the things we will need before the time comes. Whether it is physical or whether it is spiritual, it's need to be done in this manner. Prepare for the things ahead of time before you need them. Please bear it in mind. Please understand it and begin living in this manner, because it's good living. When we have this understanding and when we make the necessary preparation ahead of time, before we need the things, we must prepare for it before it comes. In other words, what I'm telling you is that you and I must dig our well before we are thirsty. Dig your well before you are thirsty. Make the right preparation for water before you become thirsty, before you need it. Build your cistern. I'm putting it in all different ways and forms. I'm not just referring to these physical things that I'm saying. It's the spiritual connotation. It's the spiritual message God wants us to receive. But physically, the principle is farm also. Make the preparation for the things you will be needing tomorrow. So when tomorrow comes and you need it, already you have been prepared.
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0: Sisters and brothers, ladies and gentlemen, can you see the importance of
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0: preparation?

to dig your well before you are thirsty. If we wait, we may die for thirst before we get that need met, before we get water from that well we are digging. Prepare ahead of time before the need comes. We need to see also, sisters and brothers, that in Christian life, there are times of spiritual thirst. In Christian life, there are times of spiritual thirst. Things we're going to need, like to forgive others. Others in our own family, the immediate one around us. Others right in the neighborhood, right next door. Or neighbor doesn't mean they have to live right next door, but somebody that you know and in contact with, and they need you. It's your neighbor. And so we're going to have to understand that time is coming in life when we need to forgive one another. And Jesus said, if we cannot forgive those around us who need our forgiveness, neither will he forgive us of our trespasses, of our mistake that we commit against him. So to get God's forgiveness, we have to learn to forgive others. But I have noticed that most of the time when this need appears, most people do not want to forgive. Most people find it tough, difficult, hard to forgive one another. I mean your blood relative, your mother. I've seen daughters and sons treat their mother like a dog. They refuse to forgive mama. I mean a family member, just an example I'm giving. And you may have the experience of what I am talking about in family. Family living in a mess because of the lack of forgiveness. When that time comes to drink water, you don't have a well. When that need appears that you must take hold of and give an answer, you were not prepared. You were not ready for it. And so I only use this as an example of forgiveness, but so much other things in life that we are going to need, we need to make the necessary preparation for it before it comes. So when it comes, I will not have that difficulty. It will touch me, yes. It will shake me, yes. But I'm ready for it. I'm prepared for it. And so I bring answers and solutions to it. And I'm blessed. And they are blessed. All of us are blessed. And God is pleased. Isn't that wonderful? Oh, glorious. You see, this is how life must live. But living this unforgiven, things that we are seeing every day around us and malice keeping, because I don't want to talk to you anymore. I don't forgive you. I hate you. I am hurted inside. I don't want to see you. Don't mess with me. Keep far from me. That's not godly. That's not how God wants life to be lived. And you see this happen with many church people the same way. Yes, church people, people who are faithful, coming and going to church and from church. People who are active
in things of the church, religious things, you can count on them. They are willing to do this, do that, do the other. But when it comes down to the nitty-gritty of life, when it comes down to brass tacks, I'm just using statement that I think we should be a customer. When these needs appear, we don't have our well dug already. And some may be running to dig their well to get water because water is needed. But you may die before you get the water. You may die of thirst. We need to prepare for the things we need before we need it. We need to learn to dig our well before we are thirsty. Get the message. Hold it. Live it. Are you understanding? It may be to serve someone. The service to be given to someone. See, this is what we are here for, Jesus said. To minister one to another, to serve one another. Why you call me Lord, Lord, and you will not serve me? You know what serving Jesus is? Serving Jesus is serving others. Jesus is not here physically in a fleshly body for us to be serving him, to be cooking a plate of food and carry for him, to be carrying a bucket of water for him, to be carrying whatever. He is a spirit. He is back in glory. But when we serve one another, that is what serving Jesus is all about. And are you ready to serve people? How many people right around us need our service and we are ignoring them? How many people in church need our services and it's just like we don't know them because of the kind of lifestyle we are living, selfishly, own way, just how the world is going. We are living with that kind of attitude. Look, Jesus' way is different from the world's way. And we need to line up behind Jesus and be following in his step. We need to be living like how God said it must be. Jesus said to the woman, lady, you are going to need of the water that I have, a living water. That was when she started getting interested. When he said, sir, you don't even have a bucket. And the well is very deep. I want that water that you have. Can you give me that water? You see, the kind turnover. Things changes because of our ego and personal interests. Why did not that happen from a long time ago? You see, that's how it is with all of us. We need someone to bring the gospel to us, to speak words of truth to us, so that we can understand and be willing to receive what God offers, his service. And if we receive it, eternal life will be ours. That's what Jesus blesses that lady with. Eternal life, the water that she will not be needing any longer. Once she drink of that spiritual water of Jesus, she will have that well in her that will continually flowing, springing up. You see, she won't have that need again. Jesus took care of her need spiritually, and it was solved once and for all. That's what you need. That's what you need. That's what I need. That's what everybody need. God's solution. We need to render services to those who need us. We can't serve everybody, but those who God put in our way, those who God bring at our door, those who God place in your hands, serve them. Serve them with goodwill, in spirit and in truth. And God will approve it. God will bless it. They will be blessed. You will be blessed.
I'm saying, dig in your well before you get thirsty. Make ready. Have the right preparation before these needs appear, so that when these needs appear, you can go right ahead bringing solutions and answer. You don't have to be running to dig your well, because you are already ready. You already made preparation. Look, ladies and gentlemen, I wish you will understand and take life seriously and be blessed. And so let's prepare for it before the time comes. Let's prepare for it before we are thirsty. Let's prepare for it before we need it. Is that clear? I trust you have it clear. Are you making ready? Are you preparing so that you can succeed well in life, so that you can be successful, prosperous, approved by God? Are you making that necessary preparation? You see, this thing is life or death, and we need to make the necessary preparation as we pass through this wilderness of sin, this chaotic world that we are in, this unjust circumstance that we all are faced up with today. Injustices all over the land, all over the place. And if you don't have God, you're not going to make it through, because people will fool you up around a battle mount. Yes, that's how it is. People are very unjust and unfair, very malicious, very cruel, very hard. And God is telling us that we need to be ready for all these situations in life that is coming. And if we are not ready to face it when they come, we will be the one that losing out. We will miss our best blessing. Maybe we could have been better blessed, but because of our carelessness, because of our ego, because of the lack of preparing ourselves on time, we miss our best blessing. A lot of you just stay home and looking around and not doing anything. Why not take a decision? Get involved with God, with His church, with His kingdom's work, and prepare yourself instead of laying yourself careless and just about your own business and just doing as you please and just listening to what others is saying and messing up yourself. God help us to make ready for this time that we are really in. If there's a time that this country needs changes, tis now. If there's a time that San Andres, Providence, and Kelina need changes, tis now. And only if we go in God's will and God's way, things will change. That's why we keep saying to you, just don't let everybody tell you what to do. Go to God. Know what God's will for you is. Know what God's decision for you is. Obey God and have a clear conscience before Him. But we are just listening to one another, fooled up by one another, missing our best blessings. We are in the middle of election for the country, for the archipelago. We have a situation that is chaotic. I said, coming back from in the past, politicians who are in the majority, thank God there is a remnant. Not every politician, but the majority. They are messed up
I mean messed up in the full term of the word. Messed up, mixed up. Just like diapers. Are you understanding me? The only way to bring changes is to follow God's way. But the devil has planted in the minds of people that Christian people should not touch politics. I don't know where you get that from, but that's not the Bible teaching. That's not God's teaching. It's all to the contrary. Follow the word of God. Get into the word of God. Christians are to be the one in charge of politics. You might not agree with me. I can understand that. But what the politicians they are doing today, they are saying, Christians, uno stay aside in at the church. Uno sing and pray and leave out here for us. That's what is happening. Listen, if we don't change our mind, when you are thirsty, you're not going to have any water to drink. We have to dig our well before we are thirsty. We have to make the right preparation so that when the need comes, we have the answer and the solution. If godly people do not get in the position of governing these islands, governing this country, if God's children do not be in the different institution to make right decision, listen, I don't have the words to say, but I only know that there are going to be great regrets, but it will be belated. We have to learn to dig our well before we are thirsty. I don't know what you think of Daniel, a real godly man, who was a real governor, the best of governor in his day. And God was pleased and satisfied, and it bring multitude of blessings, not just for Daniel, but for the country, the people. I don't know what you think of Joseph, but Joseph was in the king's position. A godly man, a man that God could count on, more godly than the majority of us. And he was one giving orders to the country. He was one leading and guiding the country. The king turned everything over to him. Should I talk about David? Should I talk about all the great and powerful men down the corridor of time that was running the country, running the island, running the municipality, running the various institutions? If we don't get the right people in the right position, dog better than us. Don't you see how we are? Don't you see the same people in the same thing over the years and think that getting better is getting worse? It's time for changes. We need new people, and those new people need to be people that have the heart of God, godly men and women to occupy these positions. You see, we are just listening to people telling us this and telling us that.
And we are just going where people say, no, we need to listen to God. We need to hear from God. We need to listen to people themselves, who they are, what they believe. And we need to go for the godly principle. But we are putting lesbian, homosexual, ungodly men and women, we are empowering them to do us the wrong thing. No, that's not how life must be going. Christianity is not just in a four wall, in a building with a steeple. Christianity is out there in the government office to live for God. When you can be honest with the budget for the nation, for the archipelago, for the institution, hey! You are showing that God lives in you. Because what the majority of people want to be out there for is money. If money was not in it, they wouldn't be out there. I remember in my youthful days where there were honorable men. Hallelujah. They never get a salary. Honorable councilmen. And they had to search and search and try to persuade people to take these positions. But from the day they approved to begin paying, hey, the line is long. Everybody want to be councilmen. Everybody want to be deputies. Everybody want to be. For the sake of the money. It's not the matter of really serving people. If they did like the people, love the people, things would be better. Look at our health situation in these islands. And so has health. Name the rest of things. See how they are. Everything is running dry. Ladies and gentlemen, sisters and brothers, I'm begging you, if we do not make the right preparation and dig our well before we get thirsty, we are going to die and never see the good of this land. If we want changes, we have to put the right people in position. I'm begging you in Jesus' name. Think right, act right. Come to God. Get your answer from God. And stop running up and down just following people's ideology and seeking personal benefit just for a contract, just for a job, and nothing else. Sure, you need a contract. Sure, you need a job. Nobody's not saying no. That's not the idea. Catch the idea. And be blessed. So, what I'm saying, are you making ready? Are you really preparing so that you can be successful, so that we can succeed in this archipelago? Let me remind us that we all have need for wells. We all have need for wells. And we need to be digging our well. Look, there is a day of judgment coming. And if you are not ready for it, you are going
to lose. A day of judgment is coming, and we have to make preparation for it. And the only preparation is what Jesus gave to that woman. So please understand this message and receive it. Judgment day is coming, and you have to stand before God and give account of everything you do, bad or good. It's you and God, not me and you, not you and anybody else. You and God, me and God, each one of us and God. There's a heaven to gain and a hell to shun. You need to dig your well. You need to make preparation before you have to face God. What will you hear? Well done, good and faithful servant. Or depart from me, I know you not. I could stay here talking about the need that is coming. Spiritual need. Look how these islands were when we could trust one another, when we were serving one another out of a heart of love. Our elders, they didn't have a quarter of what exists today, and they get through because they had love for each other. They serve each other. They make preparation. They dig their well, and when water was needed, they had it to drink. What are we doing today? I'm begging you, sisters and brothers, ladies and gentlemen, let us prepare so that we will not miss our best blessing as individual, as family, as congregation, as community, as island, as archipelago, as nation, and go with it to the extreme. God help us to make the right choice, take the right decision. God help us to dig our well before we need the water. Make the right decision and be blessed. God bless us.

Hallelujah. We give God all the glory, all the honor, all the praise. We have come to the climax of today's program, and we hope you have enjoyed everything that was done here, everything that was said, and everything that was sung here today. We just want to send special greetings to all of you who have been faithful Saturday after Saturday from 7 until 9. And jury and family, Ewing and family, and so many others. We have the Hudson sisters. We have so many other people listening to us, and we want you to know that we appreciate you being pending, being there listening, receiving your weekend's blessing. Amen. Remember that you must continue inviting others to tune in every Saturday so they too may receive their blessing. Continue enjoying the rest of this beautiful day. Remember that this is your program under the leadership of our Bishop Herman and wife, Jadixa Magni.

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Oh,

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Come on. Let's sing this out. Here we go.

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I'm not sure how many of us are happy to be in the house. Because we're singing about my story. And if it's your story too, if you've been raised to life by the one who conquered the grave, then I think you're going to have to feel a little bit more energy in your bones this morning. Because it was resurrection breath that came into your lungs.

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Just like it says in Ezekiel, the prophet, God told the prophet, speak over these dry bones and cause them to live. It is the power of God that breathes life into dry bones. And Jesus, when he was in the tomb of Lazarus, remember the story, he said, Lazarus, come out. And what happened? 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He was free, and that's our story. So we're going to prophesy over some dry bones, and we're going to tell them to get up today. We're going to tell them to get up out of the grave, and we're going to believe that in the power of Jesus' name, we will come alive. We will come alive. Come on, we sing. 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

acknowledge. We acknowledge your presence. We acknowledge not just your presence, but the power of your presence. That we can be here and come in one way. And because of your love and your grace and your mercy and your presence, that we leave change. That everything that's attached to us changes. That our lives change. Our families change. Our homes change. Our jobs change. That our perspective changes right here in your presence. Our shame is removed. Our guilt is removed.

with everything that you just declared and spoken over us. What better time than to declare the blessing of the Lord over a people, over a nation, over a world. Father, let these words hold weight in the heavens. That's what we're going to say.